So Bored With You was Mick Jones's idea, and then Joe Strummer kind of made it like, no, we're going to change this to I'm So Bored With The USA, and they made it kind of a political commentary, kind of, because if you're living England in 1977, 1978, when that came out, all you saw was American culture, whether it was Starsky and Hutch on the TV or Kojak or talking about the American dollar, the American economy. So they were sick of that. That's where that song comes from. After that, we heard from Fugazi with Stax. America's just a word, but I use it. Kind of more about a song about language and how it doesn't, I don't know, explain our feelings because language is limited. But I like that line, America's just a word, but I use it. And it was written during the Gulf War. And lyrically, Fugazi was burnt out of that Gulf War period of time in 1991, early 90s. After that, we heard from the Circle Jerks with Stars and Stripes, which came out in 1982 when Ronald Reagan was our first term president. Cold War was hitting a tense peak. Threat of mutually assured destruction between the U.S. and the Soviet Union felt incredibly real to punk rockers. And frontman Keith Morris channels that existential dread. And his vocal delivery are a breathless, frantic rush. Like he's going to tell you, you're going to die before the song even ends. Love that tune. After that, from Black Flag, we heard American Waste off their 1981 six-pack, seven-inch, a song buried on that. That wasn't Henry Rollins singing that one. It's Dez Cadena on lead vocals, I believe. It was the song was penned by bassist Chuck Dukowski and gravelly rock and roll. We are born with nothing. We have nothing to lose. Great line from that. Theme of suburbia as a junkyard. American Waste. And that was A Bridge to Damaged, which was coming out shortly after in the discography of Black Flag. Classic LP. Anyway, we followed that off with Dead Kennedys, Stars and Stripes of Corruption, off of their controversial 1985 Frank in Christ LP. Stars and Stripes of Corruption, much like that first song, American by Descendants, it's kind of cool because it points out the problems that we have in the USA. The government system is a corrupt monopoly. You sit there and take it while they steal your liberty. But then by the end of the song, they're coming up with solutions to the American experiment problems, including like turning bunkers into housing and defunding defense budget to pay for education and legalizing drugs to strip power from cartels and the corrupt police systems. Ironically, good old Tipper Gore and the PMRC, the Parents Music Resource Center, targeted Dead Kennedys with that record because it had a poster inserted by H.R. Geiger, the dude who designed the Alien movies. Geiger? H.R. Geiger. That's who it was, right? And the government tried to ban that song and ban that record. After that, we heard from The Body of American by The Pogues. The Pogues have a handful of songs looking into American culture. What I dig about The Body of American is that was featured on the show The Wire. Whenever somebody died, a cop died on that show, that was a song all the detectives and cops sang around the body. We finished that set with another Pogue song. USA off Peace and Love. I was screaming along with that one. Love that freaking song, man. That came out on the 1989 album Peace and Love. Song was the USA. I think I already said that. Anyway, I dig that song. I was privileged enough to see the Pogues that year, 1989. Maybe 1990. I don't know. All the years blend together on St. Patrick's Day Eve, and they certainly played that song. What a raucous, amazing show that was. One of the best shows I've ever seen. Anyway, let's talk more rock. Happy birthday, USA. 250th. What was it?
250 years since American independence. Let's say that. And we got 3 hours of American, USA, USA. Whether it says Stars and Stripes or USA or America in the title or in the lyrics or whatever. That's what we're playing today. Up next, more Pogues. What is this? Oh, Thousands Are Sailing. It's about the Irish immigrant experience to America. WRGC Harvard.

music, dear rock fan. All right, listener, dear listener, thanks for listening. WRTC Hartford 89.3. This is a rock show. I'm your host, Chris. Happy birthday, USA. That's what we're doing tonight. 250th celebration, sonic celebration of the great American experiment. I'll get that word right eventually tonight. Anyway, let's run down what we heard. Started that set with the Pogues off their classic seminal masterpiece, If I Should Fall From Grace With God, which came out in 1988. We heard Thousands Are Sailing. Notable that it was not one of the first and only, I believe the first Pogues song not written by Shane McGowan. It was written by their rhythm guitarist, Philip Chevron. Great song about the Irish immigration experience in America, which apparently happened both at the end of the 19th century and in the 1980s. The Pogues would tour in America in 1986 and recognize that, wow, there's a lot of Irish folk here. And it turned out that in the 1980s, a lot of Irish immigrants did come to the United States trying to make a better life. The song is kind of cool because it presents that fractured identity caught between the island that they left and the city where they're never entirely going to feel at home, even though it does celebrate how Irish culture influenced the United States, whether it's Broadway pioneer George Cohen, legendary writer Brennan Behan, or John Kennedy, who I believe was president. Anyway, after that, we heard U.S. 80s, 90s by The Fall, hypnotic piece of left-field post-punk, abstract, surrealist approach to American culture in that one. Marky Smith, of course, is the frontman, and his American wife, guitarist Brick Smith, is featured on that song. With sharp melodic pop sensibilities. Song is a word collage about the U.S. And apparently there's a Peel Session version of that, which I did not have and did not play. Then we followed that with Rammstein's America. Came out in 2004. The core theme of that song is about both the soft and hard version of American imperialism. Entertainment and consumerism on the soft end. Military force is the hard power. We're all living in America. Coca-Cola, Wonder Bra. We're all living in America. Coca-Cola, sometimes war. What a song. And the music video features a moon landing satire with the band wearing a suit that has Armstrong on it, an astronaut suit. And at the end of the video, the camera pulls back to reveal it's on a fake movie set inside a studio. Moon landing never happened. Rammstein America. After that, we heard two songs by the Nation of Ulysses off the legendary 1991 album 13-Point Program to Destroy America on Discord Records. We heard Target USA and The Sound of Young America, a band that went on to really influence the Screamo movement. In fact, the Refused, who made the landmark Screamo album, The Shape of Punk to Come, played both of those songs on that record. And we finished that set with, oh my goodness, The Wipers with Youth of America. Portland, Oregon's The Wipers, 1981's Youth of America, was the title track and centerpiece of that 1981 release that is just a two-note bass line, an absolute krautrock pulse with the drum beat inspired by 1970s German krautrock bands like New and Can, and the wall of guitars. Labyrinth of guitar tracks, no solos, just a sound that went on to inspire bands such as Nirvana, Melvins, Mudhoney, and Sonic Youth, for sure, bowing to the sonic architecture
Greg Sage, songwriter, guitarist, singer, built on that track. All right. Happy 250th birthday, USA. Tonight on This Is a Rock Show, we're playing songs about America. And I should probably cue up the next one while you are contemplating how awesome America is and the struggles that America has too. Let me cue up the song while you're thinking about that. Because, like, you know, 30 years of doing this and I, you know. Oh, I remember what the next song was going to be. As I watched him on the stage, my hands were clenched in fists of rage. We're going to play Kids in America, the Muffs cover version of it, which I think was on some movie soundtrack, but that I don't know. We'll get to that when we're once we let's rock. This is a rock show. Happy birthday, America, USA, USA.

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WRTCFM.com on the internet. I feel horrible talking over this song. But this is our talk over music right now. Anyway, we're celebrating. Happy birthday, USA. 250 years in a couple days. And playing all songs have something to say about America. I roamed and rambled and I followed my footsteps. And we started off that set off with the Muffs with their version of Kids in America, originally by British New Wave pop singer Kim Wilde, and also featured on the soundtrack. I knew it was some soundtrack, but it was Clueless. Came out in 1995. Yeah, my wife had that soundtrack, and we played it a lot back in the 1900s. After that, we heard The American and Me by The Avengers, 1978 San Francisco punk rock masterclass and blistering socio-political critique. The American and Me makes me watch TV. Ask not what your country can do for you.

but what your country has done to your mind. Steve Jones production. Sex Pistols guitarist Steve Jones produced that. After that, we heard that instrumental by a band called Lynx, amazing math rock with precision, restraint, stop, go, hard, fast. Oh, that's This Is a Rock Show staple type of song. The band is Lynx. The song is called United States. It's a super group out of Boston. Super group. That's hilarious. Recorded by Bob Weston of Shellac fame. After that, we heard a couple Naked Ray Gun songs. First, we heard Hip Swingin' from their 1989 LP Understand, a song about American Cold War interventionism. And a lot of whoa song background. Wow, it sounds terrible. Let me play some background music.

All right, there we go. We'll hear the song in its entirety, and we'll be talking over it later. And then we also heard another Naked Ray Gun song called Only in America. That's off the... There are brilliant, seminal 1985 debut called Throb Throb. And it's about the illusion of opportunity. And that's a great album. That's like DC and LA had American hardcore that was hyper speed thrash music. And Naked Ray Gun kind of made it melodic and political. Then we heard, finally, American Society by Eddie and the Subtitles, which it was originally released in 1980 as a 7-inch. It's very hard to find. Now it's released on something called F.U. Eddie. But anyway, American Society, I don't want to go to the movies. I don't want to watch television. I don't want to drown in American Society. In 1980, dude, that's something else. I guess L7 covered it, but I did not know that till now. Anyway, this is a rock show, 9:05 in the p.m., and I was thinking, what is the seminal American novel? You're all going to say The Great Gatsby. I don't know, man. To me, The Great American Novel is A Feast of Snakes by Harry Cruse, which came out in 1976. It has it all. Football, dogfights, violence, sex, a snake festival. I'll read you a line from it, just so maybe you check this out someday. A Feast of Snakes by Harry Cruse. They're talking about this cheerleader's point of view and how she loved her football player boyfriend. And here's the last line of a paragraph. There was hardly any difference at all in the noise he made when he scored on the field or scored on her. And whatever he did, he was always noisy and violent and wet, tending as he did to slobber a little. If that's not American, I don't know what is. Check it out, dear listener, A Feast of Snakes by Harry Cruse. That's one of my favorite all-time books. Anyway, let's go back into playing music. Reagan Youth is up next.

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This is a Rock Show. I'm your host, Chris. Celebrating Happy Birthday USA, 250 years of songs about USA, America, Stars and Stripes. Good stuff like that. Anyway, that was a quick set. All those songs were short, fast. Let's talk about them. Started off with Reagan Youth from 1981. We heard a song called USA. And then the song after that referred back to Reagan Youth. That was NOFX's Franco Un-American, who is a satire, a parody of, like, they started to read Howard Zinn and now they're sad. They have to wear uncomfortable shoes because of globalism or something. Anyway, after that, from NOFX, we also heard Drug Free America. That's earlier NOFX from 1989. Metal Hardcore Identity Crisis. Are they a metal band? Are they a hardcore band? El Jefe had not joined at that point. But that was a song about drugs being free. Drug Free America. Then we heard Democracy by the Adolescents. Adolescents were a LA band, pure surf rock shred. Their album is called Adolescence. Some call it the Blue Album, I guess, because it's blue. But it was a secret hit. 10,000 records sold locally back in 1980. Let me look at this. 81. After that, oh, that don't matter. After that, we heard Articles of Faith, one of the songs of the night, American Dreams, off their 1984 debut, Give Thanks. They were the blueprint of structural tension over speed. That song was produced by Bob Mould. It's also a triple guitar song. Not one, not two, but three guitarists. Frontman Vic Bondi was a university history instructor and acoustic protest singer, and he approached lyrics like an essayist. And that song, we buy the packages, we buy the lies, we close our hearts, we close our eyes, and we call them American dreams. That song is awesome, man. Like, laid the structure, the sonic structure for, like, future emo. Like the real emo, the DC emo, and post-hardcore. And after that, we heard from The Mice, gold nugget of 1980s underground American guitar pop from 1985. We heard Not Proud of the USA, merging of Jangle and Rage, Heartland Disillusionment. Song was a good one. After that, we heard American the Myth by Christ on Parade. Mid-1980s San Francisco Bay Area anarcho-punk? How do you say that word? Anarchist punk. After that, we heard, read my writing here, The Freeze from Cape Cod. Just got back from Cape Cod. We heard American Town. Those dudes, being from Cape Cod, hated tourists. You can choose your way to stagnate in your American town. If the army doesn't get you, be a factory clown while the world goes around. Man. And we finished that set with Os Rotten from Pittsburgh from 1996. We heard a song called American Ethic, which is one of those crusty punk type songs. Anyway, let's keep playing music. WRTC 89.3 FM. This is a rock show. What's up next? I bet you it has America in the title. It does. Agent Orange, America. I noticed most of these songs are from like the 1980s. And that's one of the big punk things. It's like Reagan was elected and they were so upset, so not happy with Ronald Reagan's. So they song after song after song that just craps on America. And we're celebrating America's birthday. So like when I talk over
I'm playing pro-American songs, but most of these punk songs are kind of like satirical or questioning America. But there's good and there's bad, right? And we'll get to that later. But it's 9:36 p.m. We got to play more music. Now up, Agent Origin. Jesus, dude. Talk. Agent Orange with a song called... Yeah. Believe it or not, it's called America. Thank you for listening, dear listener. Oh, and yeah, while I'm here, thank you John Fisk, who called to say he's a listener. So thanks, John, for listening. And thanks for Joe, the previous DJ, who rocked us with some Stones and Exile on Main Street, one of my Desert Island, if not the Desert Island record. He was just rocking it, man. Joe rocked. And stay tuned at 10:30 for DJ M Squared, Music, Melodies, and More. Anyway, here's some Agent Orange.

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Talking over the MC5. The American Ruse. Anyway, let's talk about that set. We're playing our God Bless America, USA, USA, USA. Happy birthday, America. 250 years. All songs about America, USA, Stars and Stripes, commentary on our culture. Anyway, about a half hour ago, we started with Agent Orange, SoCal Punk, with America off their release, Living in Darkness. Then we heard from The Vapors, one of my favorite 1980s LP, Nuclear Days. We heard America. Then we heard from 2010, Haunted George, one-man band, kinda, with that real primitive stomp. We heard American Crow. It's a title track off that LP. Then we heard from The Pointed Sticks.

Vancouver, Canada's Pointed Sticks off their LP Perfect Youth. We heard American Song, which is kind of cool. It's like a Canadian perspective of what goes on in America. Pull yourself up by the bootstraps, make a profit all the time. He tried to do it, but he didn't. But then he played an American song. It's a brilliant song. Then we heard a couple songs from the late 70s, early 80s from Indiana. We heard the Gizmos with America First and Dow Jones and the Industrials with USA. And while the media was focused on the CBGB's New York scene, among others, there were teenagers making amazing punk rock in the heartland of Indiana. After that, speaking of the heartland, we heard from Brimstone Howl from Nebraska. We heard USMC, a song about joining the U.S. Marine Corps. That came off their 2008 release, We Came in Peace. Then we heard from the Runaways, Joan Jett, Lita Ford. Oh, who was their singer? Cherry Curry. That was a song written by Kim Fowley. And I guess that song was huge in Japan. We heard the song by the Runaways was called American Nights. And I guess when they played live, like, the story is they had to come up with chord progressions that American teenagers could play. But that's a kick-ass song, man. So, like, when they went to Japan and played that live, the crowds were just insane. Then we heard from the Stooges with 1969 OK, All Across the USA. Got USA in it. See, we snuck that in there. Happy Birthday, America. And I talked over the MC5, and now I'm talking over Shattered Faith. And now it's 10:05 p.m., so we're going to play some more rock and roll. Happy Birthday, USA. I'm privileged to live in this country and take advantage of all the greatness that it offers. But remember, there's also the other side of things where, yeah, it could be better, right? So some of the songs talk about that. And actually, dear listener, I'm reading a book called Vigil by George Saunders, probably my favorite living author. And it exactly talks just about that, the bifurcation, the dichotomy of being an American. It's like all the greatness that, like, the profit motive and capitalism gives us also has tremendous costs as well. So we take advantage of the goods and work on the bads, right? So it's 10:06. We're going to go to a Live Fast Die with Forged in Flames.

0: It is a crisis of confidence. It is a crisis that strikes at the very heart and soul and spirit of our national will. We can see this crisis in the growing doubt about the meaning of our own lives and in the loss of a unity of purpose for our nation,
1: a policy of starvation and deliberate
0: the erosion of our confidence in the future is threatening to destroy the social and the political fabric of America.
1: How do you call it aid when you shoot at people's children? Where is the world
0: that we have always had as a people?
1: You tell me aid
0: is not simply some romantic dream.
2: Gentlemen, I got

heaven's got all you need. Please, where the word cops is dead, where people really take care of their own. That's what we are searching for and ready to work for. It's time for a switch. They are the army of the rich, those macho fucking slaves. We're gonna piss on their graves. Dead cops.

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This is a rock show. Behind us now is the Exploited with USA. This was a labor of love, dear listener, putting together 3 hours of songs about America, about the USA, about the Stars and Stripes. And I appreciate you for giving your time and listening to this program. Stay tuned for DJ M Squared with music, melodies, and more. But let me tell you what you've heard. Set was started with Live Fast Die off a single, Forged in Flames. Forged in 1776, in parentheses. After that, we heard New Stuff by My Wife's an Angel, a single. We heard American Dream, a line from that. Eat chicken, watch sports, and gamble all at once. That's the American Dream, dear listener. Then we heard from Pagans with Dead End America. I think they're from Cleveland. That's one of the proto-punk genius records. Then we heard from the Taxpayers giving us F America, Get in Line. I gotta get in line. That was that song. Then we heard from the Muslims with America the Great. It's off the LP Mayo Supreme. Then we heard two songs by MDC. We heard American Achievements and Dead Cops, America's So Straight. If America's so straight, why am I so bent? And as I said, this is Exploited behind us. I'm going to end with Melvins. This is probably the most American Melvin song. And then stay tuned for DJ M Squared. Thank you so much for listening. I'll be back in like 3 weeks or something. This is a rock show.

right. 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I appreciate it. Setting the tone.

Yeah, that's Babyface. 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Come on now, don't play with me.

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I know you remember that. I'd like to give a shout out to my sister. She called and checked in. She's riding with me tonight. Good evening there. Linda Patilla. I appreciate you, my sister. Guy, are you out there? Have you been able to last this long? All of you out there that's riding with me right now, I appreciate you. I appreciate you. Was it hot today? Well, it certainly was.

Okay. Work with me now. I know that they're talking about a hot lady, that she is fire. I know that. It was hot outside today as well. And that's an analogy. I was trying to bring this together. Let me see if this next song will bring it together for you in regards to the weather is hot. And you've got ladies out there in this hot weather, and they're hot. I don't know, but let me just play this next song, and maybe it'll do it.

Yes, it is hot, and pardon the interruption, but it is top of the hour, 12 a.m., and you were tuned in to WRTC Hartford, and it's still hot.

0: 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Just wanted to let you know. We ain't gonna stop either. We're not stopping. Come on, though.
1: Yo!
2: What's up, gang?
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4: Hey, fellas, what goes on?
2: Yo, what's up, Nick? What's going on, man?
4: It's cooling out.
2: What you got new for us, man?
4: Hey, this is something that's really hot here, but you know what? 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

0: Oh, Vic, that is butter.
1: Yeah, I thought you would like
0: that. Give me one of those. Give me two of those. Give me two.
1: Hold on one second. Wait, I see Queen, Billy Squire. Is that all you want, buddy?
2: What was that, man?

0: baby, are you still there? You still down for me?
1: The WRTC Community Calendar looks like this. The Hartford Symphony Orchestra's Talcott Mountain Music Series returns Friday, July 3rd, taking place at Simsbury Meadows Performing Arts Center. The concerts start at 7:30. The gates open at 6 p.m. under the musical direction of Carolyn Kwan. The rain date is July 5th. The concert will conclude with an exhilarating display of fireworks. July 10th, Infinity Rising, the music of Journey, under the musical direction of Adam Boyles. For more information, it's thehartfordsymphony.org. The Elizabeth Park Summer Music Concert Series starts Saturday, July 4th from 6 to 8 p.m., taking place at the John G. Martin Foundation Stage, 1561 Asylum Avenue in West Hartford. Featuring the Glenn Hansen Big Band Orchestra, who will give you an exciting concert in honor of our national July 4th celebration. The rain date is July 5th. Wednesday, July 8th from 6:30 to 8 p.m., it's the Queen of Summer Concerts or the Singing Principal, the Tanya Farrell. The rain date is July 9th. For more information, 860-231-9443. 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The movie is GOAT and is rated PG. 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

like it. No bigotry, no doubt. Yeah. Black Street Productions. We out, we out, ride. We out, we out.

And you are tuned in to WRTC Hartford. It is top of the hour, 1:04. I'm going to be with you until about 2. If catch me while I'm on, if there's something that you'd like to hear, give me a call and let me know. Studio line is always open, and that is 860-297-2450. I appreciate you riding with me. I sincerely do. But we're going to keep on riding right now.

Yeah, that's what would James do. Say, I want to hear some sweet, sticky thing. Ohio Plays. Shout out to Brother Peace. Happy holidays to everybody from Brother Peace. I'm going to slow it down for you in a minute, my brother.

Yes, that's the dramatics there. Well, I'm about to close out in a little bit. 2 o'clock, I'll be getting up out of here. However, I'll be back next week, inshallah. For those of you that was riding with me, I appreciate you out there. Thanks for all the call-ins, and I appreciate that. Next Thursday, I'll be back from at least 10 to 2. I'd appreciate it if you join me as well. Be kind. Be good to somebody. God bless.

Journey under the musical direction of Adam Boyles. For more information, it's theharpersymphony.org. The Elizabeth Park Summer Music Concert Series starts Saturday, July 4th from 6 to 8 p.m., taking place at the John G. Martin Foundation Stage, 1561 Asylum Avenue in West Hartford. Featuring the Glenn Hansen Big Band Orchestra, who will give you an exciting concert in honor of our national July 4th celebration. The rain date is July 5th. Wednesday, July 8th from 6:30 to 8 p.m., it's the Queen of Summer Concerts or the Singing Principal, the Tanya Farrell. The rain date is July 9th. For more information, 860-231-9443. 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

it was a toy. But now, I've come to realize that life without you is life without meaning. And if you want to give me the love I've been missing, I'll be waiting.

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1: We're JJ Fat, and we're here to rock. 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
4: Yo, what's the

0: my God.
1: Thank you.
0: Yo, you the shit, Kim. I'm telling you, them joints is bananas.
1: Thank you.
0: But yo, Kim, for real?
1: What's up?
0: Yo, I wrote you these 16, some shit I really want you to say.
1: What? Motherfucker, you can't be serious. Don't you know I write my own shit?
0: Yeah, but...
1: Get that shit to Foxy. Next, bitch.
2: Put the phone down. Put the phone down.
1: I can't hear you. Hello?
0: Yo, Kim, what up? What's poppin'? It's Killer from up north.
1: Oh, shit.
0: Yo, what up?
1: Yo, that's gangster.
0: Yeah, gangster.
1: That's gangster, baby. Yeah. I like that.
0: Yo, I'm feeling
1: Killer.
0: You. Yo, I'm feeling you. I've been feeling you.
1: That's
0: not cool. Me.
1: That's
0: the
1: real.
0: Whole Queen B.
1: Baby.
0: Brooklyn,
1: that's...
0: Queen B, Killer B. Yo.
2: Yo, son, let me get a shout out.
0: Yo, chill. Hold on. Yo, son, I'm gonna let you rock, son. Just hold on. Yeah, Kim, but anyhow.
1: What's up, Killer Baby? What's the
0: yo,
1: word?
0: Yo, tell me something. Can I get a package?
1: Oh.
0: Something.
1: Oh, I got that. You know
0: yeah.
1: what? As a matter of fact, I'm gonna send you a kite with my panties attached to it.
0: Oh, yeah. That's what I mean.
1: I got
0: that's
1: you, Killer. I like
0: yeah,
1: that.
0: Killer,
1: you real, dog.
0: My shit is on fire.
2: Your cell, man. Your cell is on fire.
0: Yo, what? Your whole is on fire. Yo, what the fuck? Yo, y'all even know my son is fucking Killer. Y'all know me, man.
2: Hey, yo, what up, mommy?
1: Who this?
2: This Black.
1: But where my nigga?
2: Oh, Killer shit caught on fire, but don't worry about that. What's going on?
1: Nothing, baby. What's up?
2: What you got on?
1: What I got on?
2: Yeah.
1: I got on some Gucci thongs, but they the edible kind. You know, they taste like Twizzlers.
2: Oh, shit.
1: I got on a bra, Gucci bra, with the G's connected at the...
2: Oh, for real?
1: At the shoulders.
2: Oh,
1: and
2: shit.
1: The nipples is cut out, though.
2: Oh, man.
1: You know? My body is real oiled up right now. What the... Oh, my God. No, he...
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0: WRTC Hartford. You're on Hip Hop Unlimited with Sam the Man. Okay, for that first set you heard, LL Cool J, Around the Way Girl. No, started with I Need Love. Then went to Frosty with I Need Love Now. Then we went into Around the Way Girl. JJ Fad, Supersonic. Eric Sermon, Music. The Fugees, Ready or Not. Salt and Pepper, Shoop. Jay-Z featuring Emile and Ja Rule, Can I Get A. Missy Elliott featuring Da Brat, Sock It To Me. Nas featuring Ravehearts, Uchiwale. Mystical featuring Nivea, Danger. Club Nouveau, Lean On Me. And we completed the set with Lil' Kim featuring 50 Cent, Magic Stick. You're right here at 89.3 WRTC, 4th of July weekend. For all of you who celebrate 4th of July, well, not all of us do. But we have those barbecues and celebrate summer with our families. I don't know if we're all celebrating the birth of this country. People have different views on that. And so, before I get my next set started, here's one.
1: To the American slave, is your 4th of July? I answer, a day that reveals to him more than all other days of the year the gross injustice and cruelty to which he is a constant victim. To him, your celebration is a sham. Your boasted liberty, an unholy license, your national greatness, swelling vanity. Your sounds of rejoicing are empty and heartless, your denunciation of tyrants, brass-fronted impudence. Your shouts of liberty and equality, hollow mockery. Your prayers and hymns, your sermons and thanksgivings, with all your religious parade and solemnity, are to him mere

0: bombast, fraud, deception, impiety, and hypocrisy. A thin veil to cover up crimes that would disgrace a nation of savages. There's not a nation of the earth guilty of practices more shocking and bloody than are the people of these United States at this very hour. What to the American slave is your 4th of July?
1: Yes, indeed. Not everyone celebrates the 4th of July. And on another note, the 4th of July was once the day that for slaves, it meant your family was being split up and sold at different auctions. So that's another reason why a lot of Black Americans don't like to celebrate actually the 4th of July, the birth of this country, because we've been through so much. But what divides us, connects us in strange ways, because it happened to us to be in slavery. Some of you did not have that in your lineage. But because of that, like I said, some of that connects us and disconnects us or whatever. I don't know even how I'm trying to say it, but we need to get together and stop hating each other on all sides. And I want to give condolences to Miss Williams on the loss of her son, Troy. He used to play basketball with my son and my sons-in-law in the Capitol Avenue area years back. So I remember him as a good young man, and wow, just can't believe that happened to him. But yeah, you people out there in the streets, come on now. Let's settle things peacefully. All this fighting and stuff is no good. Let me get on with the music, because that's what we're here for, right?

WRTC DRS Gangsta Lean. All right, before I go one A order further, before I go another motherfucker, let me say that the opinions expressed here on my program are the opinions of myself and not any of the management or station or anyone else. So if you want to get it at anyone about it, my name is Sam the Man, so get at me if you will. All right, and with that, let's get it back on.

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1: Oh my God, Becky, look at her butt. It is so big. She looks like one of those rap guys' girlfriends. But, you know, who understands those rap guys? They only talk to her because she looks like a total prostitute, okay? I mean, her butt is just so big. I can't believe it's just so round. It's like out there.

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WRTC Hartford. You're on Hip Hop Unlimited with Sam the Man. All right, well, I'll be back at you again Saturday night from 10 until 5 in the morning. And what we do there is oldie R&B, a little Southern Soul, and a little bit of everything up in there. So if you like good music like you do, come back Saturday night and I'll have something special for you. All right, coming up on Friday nights, it's usually Carol Black, or you're going to get Dr. Love, all right, on the controls. So that's what we got coming up for our weekend. And Sunday night, we'll have Dwayne doing City Nights. All right, some jazz music, some, you know, good stuff. All right, what you heard in the last set was DRS, Gangsta Lean, Mary J. Blige, Family Affair, a double shot of Bone Thugs in Harmony, First of the Month. First of the Month? If it's First of the Month, brother, where my money at? What's going on? Today's the third. Where is my money? All right, we also had from Bone Thugs and Harmony, The Crossroads, Run DMC, Hard Times, Ciara, 1-2 Step, Eric B. and Rakim, I Know You Got Soul, Rihanna, Pondy Replay, Run DMC again, Peter Piper. All right, Boogie Down Productions with a cast of a lot of rappers there. Stetsasonic, MC Light, Kumo D, Dougie Fresh, Just Ice, Heavy D, Chuck D, Flavor Flav, and Miss Melody, Self Destruction, Kellis with Milkshake, and we completed the set with Sir Mix-a-Lot, Baby Got Back. 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Again, 860-297-2450. And the emphasis tonight on rap hip-hop. Okay, let's get back to it. Every D and the Boys.

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He turned and said in a real deep voice, have it your way, if that's your choice, and I'll put it down if you want me to put it. But don't blame me if it turns into a footy.

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You're on Hip Hop Unlimited with Sam the Man. And for that last set, you heard Heavy D and the Boys, Somebody for Me, the Ghost Town DJs, My Boo, Cool Mo D, Go See the Doctor, Adina Howard, Freak Like Me, Houdini, Friends, TLC, Creep, Nucleus, Jam On It, Miss Lauryn Hill, Doo Wop That Thing, Naughty by Nature, OPP. We had a double shot of Shabba Ranks, Mr. Loverman, Done With Chevelle Franklin, and Telephone Love, Done With JC Lodge. All right, that completed the set. You're right here on Hip Hop Unlimited. I got to give you 50 or so minutes left in the show. So without any further ado, let's get it started with the audio too.

get robbed. No diggity, no doubt. Yeah. Black Street Productions. We out, we out, ride. We out, we out. We out.

0: 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It's Hip Hop Unlimited, right here on WRTC.
1: Touch it, bring it, babe. Hey, yo, sis, I don't think they're ready for this shit. 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Touch it, bring it, babe.
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0: Yes, indeed. Looks like that's going to do it for tonight's show. All right. What you heard in the last set was the audio to Top Billing, John A., Hey, Mr. DJ, the Notorious B.I.G., Hypnotize, Aaliyah, Back and Forth, Blackstreet, Queen, featuring Queen, Penn, No Diggity, the Quad City DJs, Come and Ride It, The Train, Crisscross, Jump, Missy Elliott, Work It, Busta Rhymes, Touch It, In Vogue, My Lovin', You're Never Gonna Get It, Montel Jordan, This Is How We Do It, and we completed the set with Jean A, Groove Thing. Okay, gotta get on out the front door. Friday School is next. I'll see you again Saturday night, 10 to 5 on the 4th of July. I'm out the front door, everybody. Peace and love. And remember, today is the day. We wished upon yesterday. Now that it's here today, it's up to you to get up and go out and make a stupendous day out of it. And please do it peacefully. So long, everybody.
1: 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The gates open at 6 p.m. under the musical direction of Carolyn Kwan. The rain date is July 5th. The concert will conclude with an exhilarating display of fireworks. July 10th, Infinity Rising, the music of Journey, under the musical direction of Adam Boyles. For more information, it's theharfordsymphony.org. The Elizabeth Park Summer Music Concert Series starts Saturday, July 4th from 6 to 8 p.m., taking place at the John G. Martin Foundation Stage, 1561 Asylum Avenue in West Hartford. Featuring the Glenn Hansen Big Band Orchestra, who will give you an exciting concert in honor of our national July 4th celebration. The rain date is July 5th. Wednesday, July 8th from 6:30 to 8 p.m., it's the Queen of Summer Concerts or the Singing Principal, the Tanya Farrell. The rain date is July 9th. For more information, 860-231-9443. 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

Good morning, people. It is 6 o'clock. You're listening to WRTC Hartford. I am Professor Lai. This is writing class. And today, I mean, just like the rest of the country, we are celebrating United States birthday. 250 years of stories and lives and so much. So instead of just playing regular music, I decided I want to put you into the place of someone who was living in 1776 and was hearing to the drums of war. So I have a little bit of that with the music of the revolution. What was people hearing when they were walking the streets? Or rather, I should say, when people were in the midst of battle. So today, we get to learn a few facts about the revolution, the American Revolution, hear some stories about it, meet some interesting people, and even learn about the food the soldiers were eating during the war. So I hope you stay with me till 9 and learn a little bit about the American Revolution that led to the United States independence. So get your boots, because, my friends, today we are going to war.

Burgoyne's denounced my fate, the Whigs began to glory. I now bewailed my wretched state, that I was e'er a Tory. By night the British left the shore, nor cared for friends a fig, sir.

Mountain rides, we burrow in the cypress tree. The turfy tussock is our bed. Our home is in the red deer's den. Our roof, the treetop overhead. For we are wild and hunted men. We fly by day and shun its light, but prompt to strike

Good morning, everybody. How are you? Welcome back to class. And we're talking about revolution today. The American Revolution, to be exact. And when people think of the revolution, they, of course, think of 1776. That's why we're celebrating 250 years of the United States of America. That said, revolutions don't happen in a vacuum. They don't start just because. And today I'm going to cover a little bit about the before, a little bit about during, and the people that fought in it. While we listen to songs that people were singing or dancing to, or just the sounds of war, like what I have in the background right now. But let's talk about the before the war. After the Glorious Revolution in Great Britain, which, by the way, is the period of the deposition of King James II in 1688, and when his daughter, Mary II, and her husband took over, this period unofficially adopted a policy of salutary neglect, whereby the 13 colonies were largely left to govern themselves. As a result of this new policy, as well as the ideals of liberty, which had been born out of the Glorious Revolution, everything is connected, there emerged a new government system, as exemplified by, for example, William Penn's frame of government of Pennsylvania and the Massachusetts Charter of 1691. Religious institutions, as exemplified by the democratic nature of congressional Protestantism in New England and the first Great Awakening across the colonies, and occasionally attitudes towards slavery. For example, Massachusetts and initially Georgia banned the practice, although the latter of these three was less common. And again, I'm talking about new government systems, new religious institutions, and attitudes towards slavery. The British policy reverted significantly after the French and Indian War. The British political establishment, especially after taking massive swaths of lands from former territories of New France, pursued a policy of greater control over colonial affairs, prompting the 13 colonies to seek restoration and greater autonomy from Britain. After the American Revolution, one patriot, Captain Levi Preston of Danvers, Massachusetts, who was asked by the Americans was asked why the Americans rebelled against England, he responded, "We always had governed ourselves, and we always meant to. That didn't mean we should." Get ready to learn more about the revolution today. I have a little bit more about what was happening before the war. So stay tuned for that. Meanwhile, maybe today you don't have to dance. Maybe today you march. What do you think?

I don't know if you felt the same way as I did, but I enjoyed that previous song, Yankee Doodle Dandy. A lot of people know that song, but I don't think they ever heard the lyrics. Now you did. And with a big hello to my early risers, starting with my mom that's listening in Puerto Rico. Buenos dias. And also Audretta, who's such a great student. She sent me a good report over email. Thank you, Audretta. And I hope you're enjoying today. Today, we are talking about revolution. And as I said before, wars don't happen in a vacuum. There's a period that happened before that changed things, and that's why good old boys decided, nah, time to pick up arms and fight for the revolution. So there is a period of more than 100 years, starting in 1651 and till about 1775, in which several things set the stage for the revolution. What are those things? I'm not going to go year by year, of course, that would be insane, but I can tell you a few things. First, economic regulations. We all know about this part. Beginning with the First Navigation Act of 1651, the British Parliament practiced mercantilism, viewing the colonies as existing primarily for the economic benefit of the mother country. Subsequent laws like the Hatt Act of 1731 and the Iron Act of 1750 restricted colonial industry to prevent competition with Britain. That was the first problem. Second is an emerging identity and autonomy, as I said before, as uniquely American identity began to form as early as King Philip's War between 1675 and 1678, which New England colonies fought without military assistance from England following the 1689 Boston Revolt, which overthrew the restrictive dominion of New England. The colonies reasserted local control. But that was not it alone. Also, as I said, there was a salutary neglect, which left the colonies largely to cover themselves. By the mid-1700s, Americans had become almost completely self-governing. I also mentioned before the French and Indian War of 1754 to 1763, which ended this neglect from Britain. Though Britain defeated France, the conflict left the empire with massive debts and a new need for greater control over the colonies' affairs. And so, the Royal Proclamation of 1763 closed Western lands to settlement, which further angered colonists here in the United States, or what was going to become the United States. But that was not all. Of course, you know about taxation, and I will tell you a little bit more about that coming up. So, my dearies, stay tuned.

Let's talk taxation. The taxation crisis, I should say. Seeking revenue, Parliament passed the Sugar Act of 1764 and the Stamp Act of 1765, the latter of which imposed direct taxes on the colonies for the first time. This led to the famous slogan, "No taxation without representation," and the formation of the Sons of Liberty, who used demonstrations and boycotts to render the acts unenforceable. And of course, that led to violence and protest. But I'll tell you in a little bit.

Let's close the period before the war. Tensions flare against the British again with the Townshend Acts of 1767, which tax staple goods like glass and tea. This one you know. This friction culminated with the 1770 Boston Massacre, where British troops fired into a crowd, killing 5 civilians and turning sentiments further against Britain. Furthermore, you have in 1773 the Tea Act, which prompted the Boston Tea Party, which you have heard about, I'm sure, during which patriots dumped chests of taxed tea into the harbor to protest British trade monopolies and taxation. And interesting fact, the reason why in the United States people drink so much tea, so much coffee is precisely because of that. If they're taxing our tea, we'll drink something else. I will finish it with this very short tidbits of what created unity and led to the outbreak of war. First were punitive measures. In 1774, Britain responded with the Intolerable Acts, which closed Boston ports and restricted town meetings. Rather than quelling resistance, these laws unified the colonies. Put too much strength, power into someone and they will go for something else. Also, delegates from 12 colonies met in 1774 to coordinate a boycott of British goods and organize local resistance. And by late 1774, shadow governments began training militias and gathering arms. And, of course, to close it all were the starts of the hostilities. The period that ended in 1775 ended as political resistance turned into military conflict. The battles of Lexington and Concord on April 19, 1775 sparked the Revolutionary War. By June of 75, the Second Continental Congress had established the Continental Army and appointed George Washington, have you heard of him, as commander-in-chief, formally setting the stage for the American Revolution. So I'm just reviewing the history you learned in school. How much did you remember? Tell me the truth.

Good morning, everybody. It is 7 o'clock. You're listening to WRTC Hartford 89.3. I am Professor Lai. This is Friday class. Today we're learning about the American Revolution. Tomorrow people will be celebrating, maybe with barbecues and fireworks. But you cannot celebrate if you don't understand the history of it. I will say this. It didn't happen right away. And we remember the 4th of July because it was the official Declaration of Independence and everybody signed. But before, you need to understand that that started way before, back in April when people started getting together in April 1776 to be exact. And on June 7th, Richard Henry Lee was instructed by the Virginia legislature to propose independence. It took a full month for the full draft to be accepted. And after putting several provisions on the final draft, it was adopted unanimously on July the 4th. The Declaration embodied universal rights expressed through the political philosophies of liberalism and republicanism, rejected monarchy and aristocracy, and famously proclaimed that all men are created equal. What had begun as a rebellion demanding the rights of Englishmen had now evolved into a revolution to overthrow and replace the political and social order in America based on universal rights. Coming up, more than history, I want to tell you some stories of the people that fought in the revolution. You know about George Washington, but let's talk about those that are not as well known. So I hope you stay with me till 9. And hey, make sure you march.

Let's start with the stories. And this one, it's a war story. Oh, we're talking about a revolution. But this one, it's really about fighting the odds. It's the story of Matt Anthony Wayne. Do you know him? Because you're going to know him now. The son of Irish immigrants. Or as, this is the point where I say, like Lin-Manuel Miranda, immigrants get the job done. Anthony Wayne was among the first to answer the calls to fight for independence. He was a friend of Marquis de Lafayette and Benjamin Franklin. The rowdy Irishman, Mr. Matt Anthony Wayne, soon gained a reputation for fierceness in battle and became one of General George Washington's most trusted commanders. In 1778, Washington's forces were in dire straits after a string of defeats. Pushing deeper inland, the British forces seized control of the Hudson River as part of a strategy to pin down Washington's army. The river crossing was protected by a well-manned British fort named Stony Point, which was surrounded by water on three sides. Woohoo! The hilltop was further fortified with hundreds of men, cannons, and earthenwork defenses. Washington asked his Irish companion if he could take the fort despite being outnumbered. Wayne retorted, and I quote, "Issue the order, sir, and I will storm hell." Do you want to know how he did it? You gotta stay tuned.

let's finish the story of Mad Anthony Wayne. Lacking the men to take the fort in a conventional assault, Wayne split his forces in three. One was to lead a feint through the swamp by night, up the only path to the fortress in what appeared to be a conventional assault. The other two were ordered to empty their firearms? What? The night was so dark. The rebels tied white papers to their hats so they could tell themselves apart from their imperial soldiers. With nothing but bayonets, hundreds of men silently waded through the low tide on each side of the peninsula fortress. Distracted by the forward feint, the British commanders didn't realize what was happening until the Patriots surrounded them. The Irishmen's forces were now too close to the hill for the British to effectively use their cannons. Now in close quarters, Wayne personally charged the fortress with an unloaded musket against a hail of fire. No bullets. The unexpected rebel bayonet charge punched through the fortification on both sides simultaneously, and the terrified British regulars began to surrender en masse. The fort and the river with it was again in American hands. In the complete attack, Wayne lost 15 men and was himself shot in the charge. In total, more than 550 British soldiers surrendered. He was mad indeed. Despite seeing his own men slaughtered by the British after surrendering earlier in the war, Wayne treated each redcoat with honor, earning praise from both sides. For the extraordinary act of leading a night charge on a high ground fort with only a bayonet, he earned the moniker Mad Anthony Wayne, a nickname he proudly used for the rest of his life. When Washington came to the injured general to congratulate him after the battle, Wayne stated, and I quote, "Our officers and men behaved like men, determined to be free." Mad Anthony Wayne fought through the remainder of the war as a brigadier general and went on to be one of the nation's first congressmen for Georgia. And now you know his story. But his is not the only story I have from the Revolutionary War. I have others that might surprise you. So stay tuned.

African Americans fought on both sides during the Revolutionary War. About 20,000 for the Loyalists and 10,000 for the Patriots. Many on the Patriot side fought in exchange for their freedom from slavery. The British offered emancipation to all African Americans if they joined the cause in 1779. But I have the story of one of them. Born to a poor family of American sailmakers, James Fortin volunteered to join the fight for independence when he was just 14 years old. I want to put this into context. Would you send a 14-year-old to war? I just want you to think about it, because it is insane. I cannot fathom that. But as a sailor, he took part in several naval battles aboard the Royal Louis under famed privateer and patriot Captain Stephen Decatur. Fortin's luck took a harsh turn when his ship was captured by the Royal Navy. As a Black American freeman, he was at risk not only of being a prisoner of war, but also of losing his freedom entirely. The British Empire was known to enslave Black American prisoners, sending them to the horrific plantations of the West Indies for the remainder of their lives. In a turn of fate, the young Fortin befriended the British captain's son. And I will tell you the rest of the story coming up.

Let's go back and finish the story of James Fortin. The 15-year-old James Fortin was given a choice when he was taken. Swear allegiance to the crown and be set free, or refuse and be sent to the notorious prison camp of London. Fortin refused to bow to the crown. The captured rebels were then sent to the HMS Jersey, a notorious prison ship kept in the Wallabout Bay off the coast of occupied New York. More than 1,000 men were crammed into the former warship, kept in darkness and starved of food and fresh water. About 8 corpses a day were buried from the Jersey as people died from rampant disease and torture aboard the prison ship. After languishing in the Jersey for 7 months, Fortin was exchanged, yes, for British captives by the Continental Army. As the British forces crumbled across the colonies, Fortin was finally able to return to his family, who rejoiced at his return, having presumed him dead for months. Fortin went on to live an extraordinary life, working his way up from laborer to an owner of a large business in Philadelphia. He used his immense wealth to support abolition and civil rights for Black African Americans. He was also a successful inventor of naval technology. And now you know a little bit about his life.

China's coast. Thus at once our fears were ended. British rights shall ne'er be lost. Captains, once more hoist your streamers, spread your sails and plow the waves.

some historians, one of the most successful spies for the Americans was a female operative named simply Agent 335. 355. Now I said it correctly. But who was she? Well, Agent 355 was a female spy during the American Revolution and a member of the Culper Ring, one of the first intelligence networks in the United States. While her true identity remains unknown, the code 355 can be decrypted through the Culper Ring system to mean lady. So we know it was a woman. That's the only thing we know. The only direct historical reference to her is found in a letter from Abraham Woodhull to George Washington, describing her as, and I quote, "one who hath been ever serviceable to this correspondence," and I end the quote. Operating primarily in British-controlled New York City, she gathered vital information on troops, movements, supply routes, and strategic military plans. She is credited with playing a major role in exposing Benedict Arnold as a defector and contributing to the arrest of British Major John Andre. Her suspected high social prominence likely allowed her to move easily among British commanders, who were often less guarded around women than men. But who was she?

Because 355 was a generic code for a woman, there is significant debate over who she was or if she was a single individual at all. But there are some candidates of who she could have been. The first one is Anna Strong, Woodhull's neighbor, who famously signaled the location of courier Caleb Brewster using a system of laundry, black petticoats, and handkerchiefs, to be specific. The second possible candidate to be Agent 355 was Robert Townsend's common law wife. Stories suggest Townsend, a key Culpeper Ring member, was in love with her. But we don't know. Other candidates include, but are not limited to, Sarah Horton Townsend and Elizabeth Bergen, who have also been suggested. The most famous legend, though, regarding her fate, claims she was arrested in 1780 following Benedict Arnold's defection. According to this narrative, she was pregnant at the time and imprisoned on the notorious prison ship, the HMS Jersey, where she reportedly gave birth to a son, Robert Townsend Jr., and later died. However, this account is disputed by historians who note that women were typically not held on prison ships and that there are no official records of a birth or death matching her description. Some historians suggest the legend must have been inspired by Anna Strong, who was permitted to bring food to her husband while he was in prison on the same ship. Whatever the case may be, what an interesting lady.

And I want to give a big shout out to a big help that I have with music, because the song that you're listening to right now and several of the ones that I've played today are were recorded and are here from Connecticut. They are the Nathan Hale Ancient Fifes and Drums, the 19th Continental Regiment of Foot of the Continental Line, that are from Coventry, Connecticut. So thank you so much for the music. We can get into the tunes of what was happening in 1776 and on during the Revolutionary War.

Agent 355 or 355 was not the only woman during the war. I have one that we know her name. We definitely know who she was. Her name was Deborah Sampson. Deborah was a pioneering figure of the American Revolution, recognized for her extraordinary decision to disguise herself as a man to serve in the Continental Army. Born on December 17, 1760, in Plimpton, Massachusetts, she was a neighbor, her early life was defined by hardship. After her father abandoned the family, her mother was unable to provide for her children, leading Sampson to a childhood of indentured servitude in Middleborough from 1770 to 1778. Despite being denied a formal education because she was a woman, she taught herself by studying the schoolwork of her master's son, intelligent lady. By the time her servitude ended at age 18, she was an accomplished weaver, woodworker, and summer school teacher. Interesting. Sampson's physical stature, standing roughly 5 feet 7 inches tall, was significantly taller than the average woman of her era, which aided her successful deception in the military. After an aborted first attempt at enlistment under the name Timothy Thayer, she successfully joined the 4th Massachusetts Regiment in May 1782 using the alias Robert Shirtliff. She was assigned to an elite light infantry company, a unit typically reserved for the strongest and tallest soldiers. What a lady. During her 17-month service, Sampson proved herself a capable and courageous soldier. In the summer of 1782, she participated in a skirmish near Tarrytown, New York, where she sustained a cut sword to her forehead and a musket ball wound to her thigh. Fearing her biological sex would be discovered, she begged her fellow soldiers not to take her to a doctor. While physicians treated her head wound, she surreptitiously removed the musket ball from her own leg using a pink knife and a sewing needle. Rambo had nothing on this lady. The wound never fully healed, but she successfully returned to duty, eventually serving as a waiter to General John Patterson. But her secret was finally uncovered in the summer of 1783. How was it? You have to stay tuned to find out.

Let me tell you how Deborah was discovered. My dear Deborah Sampson. Her secret was finally uncovered, as I said, in the summer of 1783 when she contracted a severe fever in Philadelphia and fell unconscious. Dr. Barnabas Binney discovered her bound breast while treating her, but he chose to maintain her secret. This is not like the story of Mulan. In fact, he moved her to his home for care. When the war ended, she was granted an honorable discharge at West Point on October 25th, 1783. Following the war, Sampson returned to a more traditional life, marrying Benjamin Gannett in 1785 and raising four children on a small farm in Sharon, Massachusetts. However, her military identity remained a part of her public persona. In 1802, she became one of the first women in America to embark on a lecture tour, during which she would deliver speeches on gender roles before donning her old uniform to perform complex military drills. Sadly, financial struggles plagued her post-war years, prompting her to petition the government for the pay and pensions she had earned during her service. She found an advocate in none other than Paul Revere himself, who wrote to Congress on her behalf, praising her as a woman of, quote, good morals and a dutiful wife. Through these efforts, she eventually secured an invalid pension and back pay. So that's important. Deborah Sampson died of yellow fever in 1827. She was later proclaimed the official heroine of the Commonwealth of Massachusetts. Her legacy continues through modern legislation. In fact, there is something called the Deborah Sampson Act of 2020, so very recent, that aimed at supporting women veterans. And we salute you, my lady.

This is an interesting fact that I found. Very short fact. The oldest remaining Revolutionary War widow's pension was awarded to Noah Damon's widow, Esther Sumner Damon. You will say, well, that's good. Why is that interesting to you? Well, because it was awarded to her in 1906, meaning that it was 123 years after the war ended.

Boston we shall in ashes lay, it is a nest of knaves. We'll make them soon for mercy pray, we'll make them soon for mercy pray, or send them to their graves, or send them to their graves. And a

guess what? It is 8 o'clock. You are listening to WRTC Hartford. I am Professor Lai. This is Friday Class. And today, well, we are celebrating the independence of the United States of America. Yes. And I am playing music that was either known at the time or that was used, like this one that was by the, that is by the way by the Nathan Hale Ancient Fifes and Drums, that was used by the troops so they could move and know where their people were, others that were sung at the time even in churches, that was part of the revolution, and so that's why the music is a little bit all over the place. But normally at 8, we talk food. And even talking about the revolution, we cannot let that go because food is important, especially for the troops. But this time I'm going to cheat a little bit because instead of reading you the information, I found a great resource. And I want to share it with you. So I'm going to play a little bit more music. And right after this march, salute the flag, and then we'll talk about food.

Come join hand in hand, brave Americans all, and rouse your bold hearts at their liberty's call. No tyrannous acts shall suppress your just claim, or stain with dishonor America's name. In freedom we're born, and in freedom we'll live. Our purses are ready, steady.

0: Don't you imagine people singing that in a pub? Because I do. But anyway, I promised you that we're going to talk about food. And this time I'm going to use, it's in YouTube, and I'm going to highly recommend this channel. It's Townsends, T-O-W-N-S-E-N-D-S, Townsends. And I found him years and years ago, and he presents foods from the 18th century. Everything from foods that were eaten during the campaigns or when creating homestead, what the rich people were eating, what the poor people were eating. And at some points, he also collaborates with other people that cook online. And he shows the recipes, but more than the recipes, it's the history behind them. From the ingredients to things that we don't necessarily eat anymore, but are the basis of stuff that we know now. So if you like that kind of research and you like seeing old recipes, highly recommend it. But one of the other things that he does is talk about the history of the revolution, because it's during the 18th century. And what's phenomenal about it is that he uses technology of the time. So he's wearing clothes that are similar of the time, and he cooks with what people used to have back then. So he's not making it in a modern kitchen. He's doing it in a kitchen of the time. So highly recommended. Please go and check him out. But I will give you a little bit of what he says about what soldiers were eating during the war. And here's the first one. It's very, very short, so I hope you enjoy it.
1: During World War II, the American Army calculated that the average soldier should take in 4,000 to 4,500 calories per day just to stay nominal. However, in a modern sense, when we calculate the ration of a soldier in the 18th century and we look at what they've got, whether it was the full ration, we only get to 2,500 to 3,000 calories per day. So we know the soldiers are not getting enough food, even if they get their full ration. So what is the best case scenario for the American Revolutionary War soldier? He gets a pound of beef, and he gets a pound of bread, and maybe he gets some small ration of peas. That's another one of those per week rations. He would have a piece of equipment like this. He would have a cook pot, and he would make a stew. And this is the kind of cooking that they really suggested. All the officers and everyone else, you should make a stew. That's the best way of getting all the nutrition possible from your food ration. The rations were given out in a six-man squad situation, so six men are going to eat out of this pot. And this stew that they've made, this is breakfast, it is lunch, it is supper. It's all the food you're going to get.
0: Isn't that amazing? Just a pound of everything, and you have to survive with that. It's sad is what it is. So that's why when people

talk about the state of the soldiers and why Washington was writing all the time to Congress. Well, that's partially the reason why. I'm going to let him talk a little bit more later about that. But for now, let's continue enjoying the sounds of the revolution.

150 years ago, and you've been given the assignment to cook for 6 men for a year, and you have to be able to carry the equipment on your back. You have one cooking implement. In the Revolutionary War specifically, they had the cook kettle. The cook kettle was the standard cooking implement, whether you were a British troop or an American troop. It looks like a bucket or even a paint can. It is basically the equivalent of a stock pot today. They cooked everything in this. And I think this was for a reason. The officers that were in charge of supplying the army, and they wanted soldiers to only cook one kind of thing. They wanted them to cook soups and stews. They didn't want them frying their food or broiling it. They thought that was a wasteful way of cooking. So they said, let's give them one kind of cooking implement. Each and every one of these pots is made one at a time by hand, as opposed to something like later on when we get to the Civil War, when they have factories that turn out these things. It's really just craftsman kind of workmanship making every single one of these. Cook pots were issued one cook pot to every 6 men when they were available.

made, he offers made a pardon on submission, but Savage Ben should waste the lands of all in opposition. But ah, the cruel fate of war, this boasted son.

0: who thought it best his forces to surrender. Brave St. Clair, when he first retired, knew what the fates portended. And Arnold and heroic Gates his conduct have defended. Thus may America's brave sons with honor be rewarded, and be the fate of all her foes the same as here recorded.
1: Joseph Plum Martin was a soldier during the Revolutionary War, and he wrote his experiences about what it was like to be a common soldier. What he feared most was not the battles, but the deprivations, the lack of clothing, the lack of shelter, the lack of water, even the lack of food. At the beginning of the war, the soldiers were told that their rations every day would be a pound of meat and a pound of bread. But as we dig into the narrative, we find that he very rarely gets supplied a pound of meat and a pound of bread. In fact, he complains that even when they got a so-called pound of meat, it was usually 3/4 of a pound of meat, and that was half bones. Many times he's just going hungry for days at a time. He talks about 24 hours, 48 hours, 3 days without food. And they scrounge up whatever they can. Sometimes it is disgusting. And other times it's something in the field, turnips, carrots, or potatoes. After one long march, he went off into the woods and he found a few walnuts, cracked them open, and ate the meats. That's all he had, but he was happy. That day he did win.

Good morning again. If you were wondering, the pieces I played before about what soldiers were eating, what implements they were using, I borrowed those from Townsend's. It is, as I said before, it's a channel on YouTube. I highly recommend it. And I just played little bits, but if you want to know a little bit more about what was considered a feast for a poor soldier, or the rations for a sailor, or other foods that they were eating and comparing them to now, and many other recipes from the 18th century, I highly recommend that channel. I really enjoy the fact that it's not just a cooking show. It's they're teaching you something. And as an educator myself, I really, really loved it. I actually learned a lot. And as I said before, one of the things that they do is go visit the places where these foods were made or were served. I love those. One of the series that they did was The Food of the Enslaved, which was fascinating. So highly, highly, highly recommended. If you have the chance and the time, do go on YouTube and look for Townsend's, and I'll spell it again just so that you can find him. T-O-W-N-S-E-N-D-S, Townsend's. Very, very simple. Really good stuff. I have a few more stories of the revolution and a few more facts. So, my dearies, stay tuned.

When we talk of war, we talk of long periods, but you also have to think that war is just several battles. It's not just the one thing. The Siege of Yorktown, which you may have heard of, lasted from September 28th to October 19th, 1781. And it is considered the longest battle of the Revolutionary War. Most battles only lasted a few days at most, given the nature of how warfare was waged. So again, when you think of war, don't think of it as a conglomerate, but think of, I mean, not, don't think of it as a thing, but actually a conglomerate of little battles. And when it comes to the Revolutionary War, indeed, some were very short. And thinking of that, have you ever heard the phrase fog of war? You know where that comes from.

ask you a question. Where does the phrase fog of war comes from? Well, it first originated in an 1836 poem by Macdonald Clark titled The Battle of Bunker Hill. Why? Well, it was due to the type of gunpowder used in muskets and artillery. Revolutionary War battlefields were often completely engulfed in smoke, which also means that they couldn't see each other. They couldn't see the enemy, but they also couldn't see each other, which is why the music that I'm playing right now is so important, because you may not see each other. You may not follow the flag, and the flags were very, very important. That's where you knew where your people went. And that's why the flag, the person that carried the flag was so important, because you know where your troop was walking. But if you couldn't see it, the only thing you can hear, the only thing you can do is hear, and you would hear the drums. You would hear the flutes. So it was not just having music for the sake of music. It was not even considered music. This is what we're using to know where our people are. And also to march. They knew how to march in unison because of drums like this, which is why it's so, so, so important. And for many of them, this was the way of keeping the people together, of rising them up in the morning, of knowing when it was time for bed. So it was also a matter of discipline. So these are not just sounds. These are a lot more. And for soldiers back then, and even still today, sounds like this are very, very important.

And if you have been listening for a while, you may say, hey, Professor, you played a similar song to that last one a little bit earlier. And you're right, because the first one that I played, the first time that I played it, it was the Liberty song, and it was a well-known song. This one was a parody of that song. And you say, Professor, but that sounded very classical. Think of the time. They are parodying each other. And like any battle, they needed to, you know, make fun of the other band. They needed to make fun of the enemy. So that's why you have the same song, meaning the same music, but different words to it. And while the ones, it would say, we're steady, we're going to do this. The other ones, ah, you're just stupid. And that's why I wanted to play both. So you see that they had that banter going. Back then, battles were fought not only in the battlefield, but also in the mines. It's still the same case today. It's just that the battlefields have changed. And while here they were just using songs and that banter during sometimes even during protesting, it was also part of making sure the morale of your group was kept up while trying to make fun of the other one and lower their morale. So that's why I like to play those songs.

I will say something interesting about clothing. I earlier told you that if you watch Townsend, he wears, actually the whole people in the channel wear clothing of the time, and you may see the uniform of the soldiers. And when you see those uniforms, they're easily recognizable. We think about them and say, ah, I've seen that even in a movie. Well, that was not always the case. At the beginning of the war, most Patriot soldiers wore their own hunting shirts and other miscellaneous outfits. So whatever they had, it is only later during the war that the Continental Army began to wildly adopt its signature blue uniform. Before that, that's partially also the reason why these songs are so important. You didn't know what your friends looked like. I mean, unless you knew them one by one, you just have to follow the sounds and hope for the best, because they were not using any uniforms. That said, the British Army did have a uniform. So, and you may say, why are uniforms important? Well, it's not only because they look good. It's because it boosts morale. You know who are with you. It shows discipline. That's why they're so important. And I will say, they look good.

Let's talk money and payment. And these are the last few facts that I have for you today. First, there was not a lot of money, period. That you knew. So how were the soldiers paid? Well, it wasn't great, but one of the ways was rum. Rum was a crucial part of the colonial economy and military life. It was a popular beverage, which was also used as a form of currency and also for medicinal purposes in the Continental Army. I'm not sure about that. I'm not sure it was a good way of paying soldiers, but hey, you do what you must. I will also say that while France did not officially enter the war on the American side until 1778, secret aid began as early as 1776, including supplies, ammunition, and funds, largely coordinated by playwright and diplomat Pierre Beaumarchais. The last thing is the cost. It did cost a lot. But what surprised me was the cost for the British. It is estimated that the Revolutionary War cost the British £250 million, which in today's money is about £31 billion, or in dollars, it would be $39 billion. Wow! Which is precisely why the king was told, yo, cool it. We need to let them go. We cannot continue paying for this. Now you know.

this is when I give you an assignment, and I highly recommend an article written by Mark Gresham. And it's found online on earrelevant.net. But if you just look for Music in America, 1776, The Sound of Revolution, you will find it. It's a phenomenal article on what the music was like in the 13 colonies during this time. I wish I would have read it, but it's a reading that you have to do by yourself. And it's not that long. It's really not that long, but I highly recommend it. And it was published last year, the 16th of July, 2025. So again, highly recommend it. It is on earrelevant.net, but just Google Music in America, 1776, The Sounds of Revolution. And again, the writer is Mark Gresham, G-R-E-S-H-A-M. That's your assignment. I hope you read it. It's really good. And it will help you learn more about the sounds of that time.

0: it's my time to leave. Let me remind you that it is a blessed day just for you. Class is over for now, but now is your time to learn. Go out, read more about, you know, the Revolutionary War, what happens next, what the Constitution, how it was created and what it includes, what it actually includes, not what people tells you it includes. Actually read it. It is an important document. And be safe, especially with the fireworks. Be very, very, very, very safe. I want to make sure that everybody has all 10 fingers and their life by the end of tonight. Guys, thank you so much for learning with me. I hope you enjoyed today's class. But I'll be back next Friday with more learning and more music right here on WRTC. And remember, it is a blessed day made just for you, so enjoy it to the fullest. Be kind to yourself and be kind to others, and never ever stop learning. That is what life is all about. Oh, and very important, please drink lots of water. Stay cool. It is hot out there. Please, please, please be safe. Guys, have a good weekend. And I really hope you took notes. You never know when I'm going to quiz you.
1: 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The gates open at 6 p.m. under the musical direction of Carolyn Kwan. The rain date is July 5th. The concert will conclude with an exhilarating display of fireworks. July 10th, Infinity Rising, the music of Journey, under the musical direction of Adam Boyles. For more information, it's thehartfordsymphony.org. The Elizabeth Park Summer Music Concerts Series starts Saturday, July 4th from 6 to 8 p.m., taking place at the John G. Martin Foundation Stage, 1561 Asylum Avenue in West Hartford. Featuring the Glenn Hansen Big Band Orchestra, who will give you an exciting concert in honor of our national July 4th celebration. The rain date is July 5th. Wednesday, July 8th from 6:30 to 8 p.m., it's the Queen of Summer Concerts or the Singing Principal, the Tanya Farrell. The rain date is July 9th. For more information, 860-231-9443. 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

anybody know what happened between Palm Sunday and Easter? Wait. Can anybody tell me what did Jesus do? Did he die? If he hadn't

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Oh, I won. Oh, me and the devil.

and I'm still winning. And I'm still winning. If you got the victory, you ought to give God a victory dance. And I'm still winning.

A WRTC community calendar looks like this. The Hartford Symphony Orchestra's Talcott Mountain Music Series returns Friday, July 3rd, taking place at Simsbury Meadows Performing Arts Center. The concerts start at 7:30. The gates open at 6 p.m. under the musical direction of Carolyn Kwan. The rain date is July 5th. The concert will conclude with an exhilarating display of fireworks. July 10th, Infinity Rising, the music of Journey, under the musical direction of Adam Boyles. For more information, it's thehartfordsymphony.org. The Elizabeth Park Summer Music Concert Series starts Saturday, July 4th from 6 to 8 p.m., taking place at the John G. Martin Foundation Stage, 1561 Asylum Avenue in West Hartford. Featuring the Glenn Hansen Big Band Orchestra, who will give you an exciting concert in honor of our national July 4th celebration. The rain date is July 5th. Wednesday, July 8th from 6:30 to 8 p.m., it's the Queen of Summer Concerts or the Singing Principal, the Tanya Farrell. The rain date is July 9th. For more information, 860-231-9443. 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

0: 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The needle is dropping, the vibes are popping, and the soul is taking over. It's time to clear the airways for the man with the plan, your host, Didymus.
1: Somebody special in for this last song. Pastor Dorothy S. Glass is in the house. And listen, there comes times in your life when things happen. You can't control what happens, but you can control how you respond. Tell somebody it's all right.

It's so important that we have the power and the presence of the Holy Spirit in our lives. We've been saying a lot of things, but one of the things that really sticks out to me is that the anointing makes the difference. And I thank God that I cannot operate without the power of the sweet Holy Spirit. Tell your neighbor, say, I thank God for the power of his sweet Holy Spirit. Come on, let's worship the Lord tonight. Hallelujah.

Come on, bless him tonight. Come on, give him glory.

WRTC, the Echo Airs, and So Good. Oh, we give praise and honor to the Most High God for Him being so good. I'm your host that wasn't here on time, DJ Didymus, and you're now listening to the live broadcast of Living J 2021, coming out of the book of Jude, amen? All right, that's chapter 1, verses 20 and 21. We want to give a super shout out to Miss Madeline, who held it down in my era. And another super shout out to Brother Chris for getting in touch with me. Amen. I got too tied up on paying bills. Didn't have it in my calendar. Hey, I soon be 69. Please don't charge it to my heart, but charge it to my head. All right, let's get on with more praise with Chicago Mass Choir. And Nobody Like Jesus.

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Well, we give all praise and honor to God. In the background, you have Kurt Wilhelm. And Jesus paid it all. Let's go to the book of Jude, chapter 1, verse 20 and 21, which this program is named after. Book of Jude 1, chapter 1, verses 20 and 21. And the word of the Lord says, "But you, dear friends, must build up yourselves more strongly upon the foundation of your holy faith, learning to pray in the power and the strength of the Holy Spirit. Stay always within the boundaries where God's love can reach you and bless you. Wait patiently for the eternal life that our Lord Jesus Christ, in his mercy, is going to give to you." I've read for your hearing from the book of Jude, chapter 1, verses 20 and 21, from the Living Bible Translation.

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All right, y'all. It's time for me to back out here and get to the rear. Thank you for being patient with me this one. And you're about to hear Reggae Vibration Caribbean with DJ Pinchy from 12 to 3.

The WRTC Community Calendar looks like this. The Hartford Symphony Orchestra's Talcott Mountain Music Series returns Friday, July 3rd, taking place at Simsbury Meadows Performing Arts Center. The concerts start at 7:30. The gates open at 6 p.m. under the musical direction of Carolyn Kwan. The rain date is July 5th. The concert will conclude with an exhilarating display of fireworks. July 10th, Infinity Rising, the music of Journey, under the musical direction of Adam Boyles. For more information, it's thehartfordsymphony.org. The Elizabeth Park Summer Music Concert Series starts Saturday, July 4th from 6 to 8 p.m., taking place at the John G. Martin Foundation Stage, 1561 Asylum Avenue in West Hartford. Featuring the Glenn Hansen Big Band Orchestra, who will give you an exciting concert in honor of our national July 4th celebration. The rain date is July 5th. Wednesday, July 8th from 6:30 to 8 p.m., it's the Queen of Summer Concerts or the Singing Principal, the Tanya Farrell. The rain date is July 9th. For more information, 860-231-9443. 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

0: Wait a minute. Did somebody say Heartbreakers Beach Party? What key is that in?
1: What key is that in?
0: What key was that in, Binma? Heartbreakers Beach Party? Huh? E?

If we're gonna play it, there's a part for the audience. You gotta remember the lyrics here.

Right on, people. Right on. Hang on, I'm adjusting. Right on, right on, right on. There I am. Voices in my head. Happy birthday to us. Happy birthday to us. Happy birthday, America. That's right, my friends. Picnics, explosives, trips to the emergency room, explosive diarrhea if you're not careful. Don't eat the hot potato salad at the beach party. All right, you are tuned to WRTC. WRTC at Hartford. Music to celebrate America's birthday. Bye. Now, I'm pretty proud of myself, right? Now, I'm looking at the disco ball. I'm going to turn around for a second. So I go out tuna fishing the other day, right? I get on the boat, go out 40 miles past Montauk, catch a gigantic tuna fish. All I cared about was getting a giant snap swivel for the disco ball. So the disco ball is freely spinning. Life is good. It was a banner week for the caucusocracy. Old Dumpty, the orange man baby, he stole $2.2 billion from everyone involved. They arrested an Olympian for vandalizing the algae-ridden Gatorade-filled pool. Let me tell you, it can't get any crazier. But with that being said, this is the greatest country on the planet, period. With Ireland and Japan a close second, of course. Now, what else we got to talk about? Oh, unavoidable. Are you just outside with Artie the Hedgehog? It's like getting slapped in the face. It's so hot and miserable out there. This, I got to tell you, the last couple days, I was sweating like a whore in church. Honest to God, I just soaked. Special lady friend's like, you're sweating. I said, no. Thank you. Come inside. I don't want to. I'm not done outside yet. She was right. I almost died. But if the white punk on dope is listening, you know what I call a day like today? Boozy milkshake weather. But I call every sort of weather boozy milkshake weather. I'm trying to see what else I got on my notes. Bump, bump, bump, bump, bump. Disco ball, check. 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I'm about to crack myself a beer. Go back out with my good buddy Artie. Have a smoke. I'll catch up with you in 20 minutes. My father used to whistle this. He was an amazing whistler. My dad, he was a man of many talents, very few words, and he loved shrimp. You never saw somebody eat so much shrimp in your life. And he looked just like Peter Boyle. It was amazing. Not in Young Frankenstein either.

condition, my condition was it. Let me tell you something. My condition is 5x5. That's radio lingo for you guys. Let me tell you about the cookies Jackie brought in. Jackie brings in these delightful cookies with like red, white, and blue Jimmy's on them. Not shots. Shots are chocolate. The Dragon and the Warrior are very particular about this, right? Every time I say, oh, let's have some Jimmy's. No! I'm lucky to get out of there with my fingers intact. Like junior members of the Yakuza down there. And they got sharp knives, let me tell you. All right. I was just on the blower with J-Dub, right? Tuesdays 3 to 6, does a great show. He's playing tonight at Sicily Wine Bar if you want to check him out. I have no idea where that is. He told me, but it's gone like a fart in the wind. But we were talking about America's, 250th birthday party. It's going to be amazing, of course. And we decided, well, I decided. I told him, I said, you know what? Like cats like you and I, every day is a holiday. Every meal is a banquet. That's the way it has to be, my friends. My 23 and a half people, right? Don't get scared about anything, right? Just laugh it. Just keep laughing, right? All right, so let's get down to brass tacks. This is an easy one. This is a big tip of the cap and a giant pat on the back, maybe on the backside too, for America, our home country. There's no place like it. Don't get me wrong. There are some real dicks out there, right? But if you put 300-something million people together, you're going to get some outliers, man. You're going to get some wingnuts. A lot of people think it's me. They are incorrect. But I can respect their healthy opinion. I had a little altercation. Not an altercation. How do I define it? An incident with an officer of law the other day. He was pissed off because I said he looked like he was pregnant. It went downhill from there. But I didn't get the bracelet slapped on. Hang on one sec. We're going log jamming. So anyways, I'll tell you when I'm not drinking about... Nah, yeah, I can't say that because then I'll never tell you the story. I'll tell you another time about the incident with the cop. It was very funny. He wasn't like real police. You know, he's one of these suburban guys, like a square badger, you know. He wasn't exactly a mall cop, but he should have been. So anyways, happy birthday, America. I got a special song at 5 o'clock. I don't know what I'm going to finish the show with, right? But I do want to tell you this. I am very, very proud to be an American. I am more proud of that than anything, except for knowing Special Aid Friend, of course. But I'm also very proud to be in the company of you cats, 23 and a half of us, shoulder to shoulder. We will stand together. We will knock them down like bowling pins or one at a time, whatever we have to do. All right, enough of my yapping. Let's go for a little stroll through the heat. It's still hot out. It's hot as balls outside. What did I say last week? It's hotter than a nun's crotch. I love that line. Kids, feel free to use that. Hey, Mom, you know what? It's hotter than a nun's crotch outside. Oh, man, I'm getting suspended. I don't care.

people, I have fantastic pre-holiday news. The White Punk on Dope has arrived with boozy milkshakes in hand. Right about now, the White Punk is my favorite American. God bless you, Rob.

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We're going to roll with it. Then after our special song, we're going to have Final Vinyl Holiday Edition.

0: Donna broke the CD player. I swear to God. Hang on. We're going to work through this, people. White Punk.
1: Yeah.
0: What are you doing out there? Want to see me? Want to see a radio pro in action?
1: I want to see a radio pro in action.
0: Find Jackie.
1: Where's Melissa when you need her?
0: Work. Oh, shit.
1: Did you get to see?
0: Oh, man. Is this my gun? Of course it is.

0: I said, yeah, yeah, yeah, yeah, yeah.
1: Yeah, yeah, yeah, yeah, yeah.
0: You guys hear the white punk in the background? At this particular juncture in time, he is the greatest American. Because you brought me a delightful boozy milkshake. Top of the hour, my friends. It's time for our special song. But, oh, I guess I have to tell you, you're tuned to WRTC in Hartford. Right, Rob?
1: Yeah, you are.
0: I'm a radio pro.
1: You are.
0: Did you have one of those cookies Jackie brought?
1: I did. They were delightful.
0: Let me tell you, man. They get on the roof of your mouth. It's like you got the worst case of cotton mouth you ever had in your life. Mm-hmm. You wouldn't know about that, right, Rob?
1: Not a clue.
0: Sorry. Well, I'll speak from experience.
1: Okay, please do.
0: Now, anyways, White Punk on Dope?
1: That's me.
0: How do you feel about going to Tay-Tay and Travis Kelce's wedding?
1: You know what?
0: You want to go? I can get us in. My cousin Frank, he's the head carpenter at MSG.
1: Oh, I can be your plus one?
0: Yeah, you'll be my plus one. We'll sneak in the cake. We'll jump out. We'll scare the dickens out of him, right? And then we'll throw it out and scream, we're Cleveland Browns fan. Come on. What do you think? You down?
1: You know what? And if Taylor and Travis have a problem with it, I'm going to tell them to shake it off.
0: Is that a song of theirs?
1: Yeah.
0: Oh, you got me, man. I'm a stoner. I don't know these things. I do go fishing off her house in Watch Hill, though, and I have a megaphone.
1: Nice.
0: Tay-Tay! Show us your Tay-Tay!
1: Play the special song!
0: Okay, relax. Easy, guy, relax.

Yeah, baby, dig that one. Yeah, what's happening, brother? Here's something else. We got a little thing called Foxy Lady. My fingers will move, as you see. You don't hear no sounds as you hear.

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Just give me 1 second to get down to business. Dig this. I gotta keep people honest. Dig this. Yeah, dig, brother. It's really out of sight here. Didn't even rain. No buttons to push.

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Mr. Lonely Bird, you know you only used to get juice in the air. 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

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No, this kind of... 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Well, dig, we got our own little Rock Me, Baby, and it goes something like this here. The words might be wrong, but that's all right. Dig this anyway.

0: Now, excuse us 1 second. 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All right.
1: People, James Marshall Hendrix is still tuning up. So I'm pretty tuned up. So I figured I'd take this moment to say happy trails, all the excuse me, sir. Hold please.
2: Wow. Smell that one over here.
1: Did you?
2: I did.
1: Hey, Joe. Happy trails, all the best. Happy birthday, America. We'll catch up with you a little further down the dusty trail. I'll see you next week. White Punk on Dope.
2: Yeah.
1: Who's your favorite American?
2: You.
1: I knew you were going to say that. Who's your second favorite?
2: Melissa.
1: That's a good choice. You know who my favorite American is?
2: Who?
1: Your brother. You know why?
2: Why?
1: Because he's your brother, and he swore in a bunch of new U.S. citizens at the ballpark downtown. How amazing is that?
2: That was really amazing.
1: What better present?
2: To America.
1: To America, right? Your brother swore in new citizens, mm-hmm. right?
2: He did.
1: Much to the chagrin of the MAGA nation.
2: Right.
1: They don't like any of us. No, they didn't like your people when you came over, right?
2: No. Nope.
1: They hated like my ours, people. Yeah. Jackie, we're talking about our people being hated. I'm not even going to get into your people, the Lithuanians, man. Everybody hated Lithuanians. Jackie's not Lithuanian. She's from the islands, and she's an island princess.
2: And she's awesome.
1: She is awesome. We're saying this so she doesn't come here and pummel us. All right.
2: She can take both of
1: us. Yeah, I know she can. Jackie's tough, man.
2: She is.
1: She's a tiger. All right, White Punk.
2: That's
1: you ready
2: me.
1: To take over?
2: I am.
1: I got to boogie.
2: You boogie.
1: I'm gonna. You coming to the house tomorrow?
2: Sure.
1: Far out. It's going to be good. What do you think if I change the name of my show?
2: You should.
1: What do you think I should change to, Rob?
2: I think you had a great idea earlier.
1: Just change it to explosive diarrhea?
2: You should.
1: Thank you. For the holidays.
2: It would be a very apt description of your show.
1: You want to sing it with me? Diarrhea. Diarrhea. Some people see, people think it's running.
2: That's not one I can easily harmonize
1: on. I gotta
2: on,
1: go. Are you kidding me? But you're like a wicked good keyboard player.
2: Yeah, I'm not a harmonizer.
1: Well, why don't you bring this into the repertoire with the band?
2: I will.
1: Really?
2: Yes.
1: Get that girl to sing it with the voice.
2: Yeah, she would
1: oh,
2: do it.
1: Yeah. She'd be really good.
2: Yeah.
1: Hit the high notes on diarrhea. All right, I gotta go. Rob Stan. White Punk on Dope.
2: That's
1: for
2: right.
1: The holidays. For the win. Oh, wait a minute. I gotta play a song. Sorry.

Good afternoon, everybody. You're currently tuned to 89.3 FM, WRTC Hartford. I'm Rob. This show is Crashing the Ether. Be with you until 7:30, at which time we're going to have a special guest, and Dr. Art's coming in to fill in for the on assignment, Paul Hastings. Number down here if you want to get a hold of me is 860-297-2450. And happy 250th, everybody. With that in mind, we started off with the biggest band ever to come out of Vermont, Phish, from a live one we heard bouncing around the room. We followed that up with Matthew Sweet, a dude from Lincoln, Nebraska. From his album Blue Sky on Mars, we heard something called Come to California. Well, Matthew, people could come to California, and I'm sure they'd find a lot of great stuff. But there's a guy named Frank who was born in Baltimore who could tell you some of the things that you're going to find when you come to California. And this is from Frank's album, Chic Your Booty, and it's a song called Flakes. 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

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I'm Rob. This show is Crashing the Ether. It's the All-American edition of Crashing the Ether today. Right there, Warren Zevon getting some help from Joe Walsh from Zevon's final album, The Wind, Rub Me Raw. Before that, Matthew Grimm from the album Dumpster Fire Days and something called Tommy Keen is playing Kiki's House. Before that, Sonny Landreth, Wind in Denver from Grant Street. And we started off with Zappa, Flakes from Chic Your Booty. Next up, we are going to get into the way, way back machine for something more than 50 years old. One of the great, great, great Americans, Mr. Stevie Wonder, getting some help from the Jackson 5 and a classic single called You Haven't Done Nothing. 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

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I am Rob. This show is crashing the ether, and in anticipation of the 250th tomorrow, it's an all-American edition of Crashing Ether. We started off with Stevie Wonder getting help from the Jackson 5 from fulfilling this first finale in a song called You Haven't Done Nothing. We followed that up with Bruce Hornsby going back to 1990 from his third album, Night on the Town, in a song called Fire on the Cross. After that, Randy Newman from his classic album, Good Old Boys, in a song called Mr. President, Have Pity on the Working Man. After that, going back to 1997, Toad the Wet Sprocket from the album Coil in a song called Crazy Life. Followed that up with Velvet Crush, a song called Hold Me Up from the album Teenage Symphonies to God. And we just finished with Lou Reed from the album, For My Money is Lou's Masterpiece. The album New York came out in 89, I think, yeah, and Straw Man. And we're going to keep the all-American music going. Next up, Lenny Kravitz from the album Raise Vibrations. This is a song called Who Really Are the Monsters. 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

Yo, boys and girls, this is Adam, a.k.a. Low Cut Connie, and you are smart and you are cool because you are listening to the show that I love called Crashing the Ether with my pal Rob on WRTC Hartford.

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I'm Rob. This show is Crashing the Ether, and we're doing an All-American set today. Started off with Lenny Kravitz, Who Are the Real Monsters, from the album Raised Vibration. After that, went back to 1999 for Ben Folds 5 from their third album, The Unauthorized Biography of Reinhold Messner. We heard a song called Your Redneck Past. We followed that up with brand new Low Cut Connie, title track to the album Living in the USA. That just came out today. We followed up with Prince from the last album he released in his lifetime, Hit and Run Phase 2, and a song called Baltimore, and then Dropkick Murphys and a track called Who'll Stand With Us from the album For the People. And then just took care of a request going all the way out to the left coast. Green Day and the title track to their legendary album, American Idiot. Also got to give a shout out to the Hannahs of Simsbury. They're checking in with me. Don't drink and fly, Drew. Just saying. Anyway, we're going to continue on here. Tori Amos has got a new album out. It's called In the Time of Dragons. We're going to listen to the album's title cut right here on 89.3 FM WRTC Hartford.

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1: You're tuned in to 9.3 FM, WRTC Hartford. I'm Rob, and this show is Crashing the Ether. We started that set off with brand new music from Tori Amos, the title track to the album In Time of Dragons. After that, Tom Waits, Jersey Girl from Heart Attack and Vine, and then Michael Penn, a song called Walter Reed from the album Mr. Hollywood Jr. We followed that up with a singer-songwriter that Michael Penn is married to, Amy Mann, from her album Lost in Space, and a song called Humpty Dumpty. Then we heard the latest from Springsteen, the single Streets of Minneapolis. After that, Todd Rundgren from the album Arena and a song called Gun. And then we just finished up with Living Color from their debut album, Vivid, and a song called Which Way to America. That's about gonna do it for me, folks. Thank you all so much for listening. Hope you're all gonna have a great and safe holiday weekend. You know, don't be, you know, irresponsible with any of those, you know, things that, you know, you know, that you set on fire and blah, blah, blah, whatever. Be safe, people. And we'll all meet back here next week for another edition of Crashing the Ether. Normally, I'd be telling you to stay tuned for Battle of Hastings, but Paul Hastings is away on assignment. But do not go anywhere, because we still got some great music lined up for you as Dr. Art is here. He's in the house, and he's going to take you up to 9 o'clock. So keep it locked right here, 89.3 FM, WRTC Hartford. We're going to go out with one of my all-time favorite anthems, and I know this one is a favorite of Melissa's and the Chiefs, so, you know, if they're listening, this one's going out to them as well. This goes back to 1976 from the debut self-titled album by the Tubes. This is White Punks on Dope. Have a great weekend, everybody. See you back here next Friday. 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

You are listening to Miles Davis and his first great quintet from 1956 on WRTC Hartford. You are now in the Art House. I am your host, Dr. Art, for the next hour and a half. And after some more Miles, we'll explain what else we're going to hear tonight.

Good evening. Dr. Art here. A special edition of the Art House from 7:30 to 9 tonight. Normally I'm heard on Thursday afternoons from noon to 3 p.m. But I'm doing a little extra today. And what are we doing? I have basically an hour and a half of music program, so I can't talk too much. But I will make an oblique tribute to the 4th of July by I pulled one CD from 1956, which you just heard, the Miles Davis Workin' album with his classic quintet. We heard Train's Blues first and Ahmad's Blues next. I pulled another CD from 66, one from 76, one from 86, 96, 06, 16, and we'll end with something contemporary. So once a decade around the major anniversaries. Obviously, 76 was the bicentennial, and this year is the 250th, but we'll march decade by decade with one semi-representative CD that I picked. So 1966 is going to be Robert Zimmerman, Dylan live in Europe with most of the band behind him, except for Levon Helm. The famous Royal Albert Hall concerts, which were actually in Manchester. So we'll hear two cuts from that album starting now.

This is called Yes, I Suggest. This is called Yes, I See You've Got Your Brand New Leopard Skin Pillbox Hat.